Man, oh man, that music just still sounds modern. Recorded in April of 1949, Rouge, the music of John Lewis from the incredible album Birth of the Cool from Miles Davis, along with Gil Evans, the great arranger. As we are honoring Miles Davis this week on Jazz Across America, Miles was born May 26, 1926. Before that, Miles with Charlie Parker, Chasing the Bird, recording for the Savoy record label. Let's keep moving forward in time and put Miles with a different collaborator, this case John Coltrane. This is from a release from just a couple of years ago, the final tour, the Bootleg Series Volume 6, Walkin', Miles Davis and John Coltrane. Then on to Miles and Cannonball Adderley, but maybe not the recording you're thinking of, on Jazz Across America, Kansas City.

0: You're listening to Jazz Across America. Tonight, we're in Kansas City with producer and drummer Sam Wiseman. 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

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From a recording session almost exactly a year prior to the legendary sessions for Kind of Blue, that was Miles Davis in the band for Cannonball Adderley's record, Something Else. That was the tune and record for Cannonball Adderley. Miles, along with Hank Jones, Sam Jones, and Art Blakey in the rhythm section. I'm Sam Wise, and great to be with you on San Diego's Jazz 88.3. This is Jazz Across America, Kansas City, as we are honoring the birthday of Miles Davis, who was born May 26th, 1926. So let's hear Miles himself a little bit later, recording for the Columbia record label from Files de Kilimanjaro, Mademoiselle Mabry. Such a vibe with this tune. Then we'll go on to some other artists playing the music of Miles Davis, including Herbie Hancock, Keith Jarrett, and Mary Lou Williams, right here on Jazz Across America, Kansas City.

sometimes Miles Davis would take credit, or at least partial credit, for writing tunes that he may or may not have had a full hand in writing. But in this case, he gets full credit for the assignment of writing All Blues, played there by Mary Lou Williams, right here on Jazz Across America, Kansas City, on member-supported jazz radio from the campus of City College, FM 88.3 KSDS San Diego. My name is Sam Wiseman. It's great to have your company along this Wednesday evening for some great jazz music. From her album Free Spirits, Mary Lou Williams and All Blues. Coming up this hour, more music of Miles Davis performed by some other people as we are honoring the birthday of Miles Davis, who was born May 26, 1926. Jazz Across America, Kansas City is made possible by Kansas City Barbecue. Conveniently located in downtown San Diego on Harbor Drive near Petco Park and the Convention Center, Kansas City Barbecue offers a wide variety of meats smoked daily in the traditional style the city is known for and offers daily meal and drink specials as well as catering and event services. More information can be found at kcbbq.net. Let's turn to Herbie Hancock, a frequent collaborator with Miles, member of the second great quintet that Miles had. This is from a tribute to Miles. Wallace Roney is the trumpet voice on this recording, along with that rhythm section of the second great quintet, Ron Carter, Tony Williams, Herbie Hancock, and saxophonist Wayne Shorter from that quintet as well. We'll hear RJ and Little One. Then we'll go on to Keith Jarrett, Eldar Jangiroff, and Brad Meldow, all doing music in honor of Miles Davis, right here on San Diego's Jazz 88.3.

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The German audience appreciative of the performance of the Keith Jarrett Trio, recorded live in Germany in October of 1989. Tribute is the album for the Keith Jarrett Trio on the ECM record label. And we heard a tribute to Miles Davis. All of you. Keith Jarrett at the piano, his distinctive sounds on the piano and otherwise. Gary Peacock on bass and Jack DeJohnette on the drums. I'm Sam Wiseman. Always a pleasure to be with you here on these Wednesday evenings. The special show we've got going this evening, a tribute to Miles Davis. His birthday, May 26th, 1926. The incredible innovator and voice on the trumpet and in music, Miles Davis. Before that, we heard a tribute to Miles, which was Miles' second great quintet, with Herbie Hancock, Ron Carter, Tony Williams, Wayne Shorter, minus Miles, obviously, Wallace Roney in the trumpet chair on that recording. We heard Little One and RJ. We're going to keep it in a piano trio vibe with more Miles Davis music and related music. Here's Eldar Jangiroff, a pianist. At the time of this recording, he was a teenager and living in Kansas City. Handprints is the album. Freddie Freeloader, the tune. Then we'll go to a live recording for Brad Meldow with Solar. But first, Eldar Jangiroff doing the music of Miles Davis, right here on San Diego's Jazz 88.3.

Terrific live recording, recorded live at Massey Hall in Toronto, Canada. No, not that famous one from 1953. This one is Directions in Music, live at Massey Hall, a tribute to Miles Davis and John Coltrane. It's a great release from the early 2000s from Herbie Hancock, Michael Brecker, Roy Hargrove in the front line, John Patitucci bass, and Brian Blade on the drums. As we close out this episode of Jazz Across America, Kansas City, honoring the birth of Miles Davis, who was born May 26, 1926. D-Train was the name of the tune we heard, written by Michael Brecker. So great to spend a couple hours of a weekday with you listening to great jazz music. Thanks for hanging out with me. Hope you found some music that you enjoyed. If you'd like to reach me, send me an email. sam@jazz88.org is how to get in contact with me. I'd love to hear from you. 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More great music coming up in just a moment at the top of the hour. 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

0: I'm Dave Drexler. 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

0: I'm Dave Drexler. 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

Miles Davis, Blueing Miles Davis plays the blues, and we heard Green Haze is starting off for Thursday Morning Jazz. Good morning, I'm Gary Beck. Green Haze, Red Garland's piano, Oscar Pettiford bass, and Philly Joe Jones drums, the rhythm section, Miles' trumpet. Miles 100 Radio continues for this Thursday, and we have another installment at noon of Sketches of Miles. Vic Lewis with Love to Jerry. Walking shoes.

0: Miles 100 Radio, Ralph Moore, Who It Is You Are, his work from 1993. Sunday in New York with the personnel of Benny Green's piano, Billy Higgins drums, and Peter Washington bass. 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

88.3 FM, Kristen Corb. Why can't you believe her collection? Why can't you behave as well? Everything I've got, Lori Kuhn's guitar, Andy Martin trombone, Lou Matthews piano from the August 2006 session. Everything I've got, Kristen Corb. And Miles Davis and John Coltrane together from the album Someday My Prince Will Come from 1961. From that great session in 61, it was the only time that Miles had in a studio session saxophonist Hank Mobley. Hank Mobley's tenor, Coltrane's tenor as well, Wynton Kelly piano, Paul Chambers bass, and Jimmy Cobb drums. Bill Ware withdrawn. Here's Miles Away.

0: Bill Jackson from the album Wizard of the Vibes and Mysterioso on that session at WOR Studios. Lou Donaldson, John Lewis, Percy Heath, Monk, Shadow Wilson, and others. Bill Ware, withdrawn from the Vibist and the group called Vibes in 1999. Brad Jones, bass, E.J. Rodriguez, drums, and Bill Ware's vibraphone work from Withdrawn. And we heard Miles Away.
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Yusef Lateef, his oboe work, Barry Harris piano, Ernie Farrell's bass, Les Humphreys drum. From the album Eastern Sounds, Yusef Lateef, love theme from Spartacus. Miles in there from Ballads, Once Upon a Summertime. Thursday morning jazz, Gary Beck here on Miles 100 Radio. Jazz at 8, San Diego weather, mostly sunny and fair today. Good looking day ahead of us. Coastal highs, low 70s, inland valleys, high 70s. Carlsbad, you're 60. Mission Hills at 64, Del Cerro 66 this hour, and UCSD La Jolla checking in at 63. Jimmy Rainey, Visits Paris, Volume 1, There'll Never Be Another You.

0: Jimmy Rainey, his guitar work, Visits Paris, Volume 1. Recorded in Paris, Sonny Clark, piano, Red Mitchell, bass, and Bobby White, drums. There will never be another you.
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0: Miles 100 Radio, the late Sonny Rollins from Work Time, the album. And there are such things as sweet horn, sweet tenor, Sonny Rollins, Ray Bryan, piano, George Morrow, bass, and Max Roach drums, and Bags Groove, the album from Miles Davis. They had really a double album they could have done with that, with all the material they had from that session in 1954. Famous session, Christmas Eve, Thelonious Monk, Sonny Rollins on the session, Horace Silver, Dizzy Gillespie's orchestra, the Modern Jazz Quartet members, Milt Jackson, Kenny Clarke, and Percy Heath came up with a great track and album, Bags Groove.
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0: Jazz on Tap returns Saturday, June 20th at the Courtyard in downtown San Diego. It's an intimate evening of live jazz benefiting Water for the People and made possible by Kennedy J.

gigs. The evening features a Steely Dam 2, the Monette Marino World Jazz Ensemble, and Gilbert Castellanos, all performing in support of Water for the People, a global charity working to bring clean water and sanitation to communities around the world. 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

0: Clarinet of Pee Wee Russell, We're in the Money, the release, and Sugar. Two trumpets, Doc Cheatham, Wild Bill Davidson, Big Dickinson's trombone, George Ween, piano, John Fields bass, Buzzy Druten's drums from 1953.
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88.3 FM, Rudy Rosnes with a little help from my friends. Eddie Higgins in the mix there, Zoot Hymns and High Fly, nice version of it. Eddie at the piano, Danny Berger, drums, and Phil Flanagan bass from 1994. High Fly version of it, and Miles, If I Could Write a Book. Gary Beck here, Jazz with Gary. Miles 100 Radio, Jazz 88, San Diego weather. Mostly sunny and fair today, except the weather's changing fast now. So we're going to change that to mostly cloudy along the coast. Coastal highs today, low 70s, inland valleys, high 70s. Currently under cloudy skies, downtown San Diego, it is 66. Minutes away today at high noon from Ken Poston. He's in Sketches of Miles, and the Yardbird Suite is the topic. 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

Thank you. We'd like to continue now by playing an old standard. It starts off featuring the tenor saxophone of Richie Kamuka, Yesterdays.

0: 88.3 FM, Shelly Mann, drummer Shelly Mann, yesterday live in Europe. And great personnel of the traveling band there. Monty Budwig's bass, Russ Freeman piano, whose birthday we celebrate today, his memory. Joe Gordon's trumpet, Richie Kamuka, tenor saxophone, as they were February of 1960 in Zurich, Switzerland. Kenny Barron, Dave Holland of the trio. Kenny Barron's piano, Dave Holland on bass, Jonathan Blake drums from 2019, Without Deception, and a version of Speed Trap, and Miles Davis, No Line. Miles. Sonny Rollins on tenor, Tommy Flanagan piano, Paul Chambers bass, and Art Taylor drums from March 1956 from Blueing. Miles Davis plays the blue, No Line. 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

Pretty alto of Frank Morgan, "You Must Believe in Spring and I Should Care," from 1992. Sonny Rollins, late Sonny Rollins from Work Time and Rain Check. Sonny was Ray Bryant's piano, George Morrow bass, and Max Roach drums, 1955 at Van Gelder. And we started off with Miles, Bye Bye Blackbird, again with the late Sonny Rollins. His tenor, Tommy Flanagan piano, Paul Chambers bass, and Art Taylor drums. Grant Green on the Sunday Morning album.

Vince Guaraldi, Bola, Vince and Bola together, Moonrays, Grant Green from Sunday Morning, Ben Dixon's drums, Kenny Drew piano, Ben Tucker bass, and Exodus, as that does it for me, Gary Beck. Tomorrow, we'll get that musical start on the weekend for Miles 100 Radio. 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Out with Bob Nell. 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

0: as Benny Carter and his early 1946 band, right before Miles Davis joined the band. And if you're just joining us, I'm Ken Poston, sitting in today doing the special noon sketches of Miles that we do every weekday and will be doing every weekday all the way through August, as it is a major part of our Miles 100 radio. And we are going along somewhat chronologically and going through Miles Davis's career, playing a lot of rare recordings, a lot of interview segments, and really just every day adding a little bit more to the story. And yesterday, Lauren Schoenberg did a wonderful program on Miles Davis's, well, really Miles Davis's second sideman session that happened with Charlie Parker in November of 1945. And sides that would really first start to gain Miles Davis some notice, especially his solos on Billy's Bounce and Now's the Time would start to make people aware of him. But right after that, very long after that particular Savoy session that Lauren featured yesterday, Dizzy Gillespie took Charlie Parker and an all-star group to Los Angeles to open at Billy Berg's Vine Street nightclub. And so they jumped on the train at Pennsylvania Station and met Al Haig once they got there. Once they got to Los Angeles, Al Haig was already there. And the rest of the group, with Charlie Parker and Milt Jackson, Ray Brown and Stan Levy, and Dizzy and Bird, all took the Super Chief out of Pennsylvania Station and then changed trains kind of accidentally to a slower train once they got to Chicago. But nevertheless, they arrived in Los Angeles in early December of 1945 for their opening at Billy Berg's. So Miles, who had just made those sides with Bird, was left in New York. So in December of 1945, after Dizzy and Bird went to Los Angeles, Miles joined Sir Charles Thompson at Minton's Playhouse up in Harlem and then took his family home to St. Louis for Christmas, for the holidays. So Miles went home to St. Louis for Christmas, and Benny Carter, who we just heard, and from the same time period that we just heard, Benny Carter's band came through St. Louis on their way to Los Angeles. And Bird was wanting to catch up with Charlie Parker, and Benny Carter hired him to join his band that was on their way to Los Angeles. So it worked out really well. Here is Miles Davis.
1: I came out to Los Angeles to see how Bird was. I joined Benny Carter's band, too. And not Benny's band, whatever. Yeah, Benny Carter's band. And I came out. Just to see him,
0: So Miles got to Los Angeles with Benny Carter about February of 1945, not too long after Dizzy Gillespie and the Billy Berg's engagement was over, and Dizzy and the rest of the band went back to New York, except for Bird. And Bird didn't show up, cashed in his plane ticket, and for a little while, no one really knew where he was. They knew he had stayed in Los Angeles, but Bird disappeared into the West Coast for a period of time. So lucky for Miles, who had somewhat followed Bird out to Los Angeles with Benny Carter, Bird did not go back to New York, so he was there. Now, another thing that happened when Miles got to the West Coast was he discovered, as Charlie Parker and Dizzy Gillespie had, is that there were a young group of musicians that played modern music and had been together for several months leading up to the Bebop Invades the West invasion of Dizzy Gillespie's group at Billy Berg's. But Howard McGhee, Teddy Edwards, Sonny Chris, Hampton Hawes, a number of young musicians were already on the West Coast scene.
1: And it was Howard McGhee, Sonny, what's Sonny's name? Yeah, I think it was that. And Roy Porter. Yeah, Roy played something like Art Blakey. He had that same thing, that same drive. But it was just Bird and Howard McGhee and Teddy Edwards. They didn't quite know how to play like that. But to play like that, first place, you have to, the flag we play, you have to learn theory, The theory is really, they couldn't play like that. Howard couldn't play like that, but they tried.
0: That's Miles talking about the young musicians who were already on the West Coast playing bebop at the time. And Miles is misremembering or exaggerating a little bit, because if you actually listen to those Howard McGee recordings that happened throughout 1945 prior to the arrival of Dizzy Gillespie and Charlie Parker, they had it together pretty well. But in any event, Charlie Parker stays behind. Miles is able to track him down, and Bird gets a job at the Finale Club, which was in the what was then the Bronzeville section of Los Angeles. It had been Little Tokyo, but during World War II, Little Tokyo, many of the Japanese Americans who all owned businesses and lived and owned businesses in Little Tokyo were all sent to internment camps, and a lot of African American businesses came in and took over, including the Finale Club. The Finale Club was basically an after-hours club, and Bird was able to play, and Miles then was able to rejoin him and play with him at the Finale Club. And lucky for us, there is one broadcast that has survived, or at least I should say been discovered, from March of 1946 with Charlie Parker and Miles Davis. Joe Albany, one of the young West Coast piano players, Addison Farmer on bass, and Chuck Thompson on drums. And there's a good-sized broadcast that survives from that. The quality, unfortunately, is not great. From a historical standpoint, I'm going to include something from it, and especially because Miles really plays well on this, as you'll hear. All the Things You Are is the one we're going to hear. Finale Club, in the Bronzeville section of Los Angeles, March of 1946. Charlie Parker and his quintet, featuring Miles Davis.

So there's Miles Davis featured with Charlie Parker's quintet at the Finale Club in the Bronzeville section of Los Angeles in March of 1946. And Miles had come out to the West Coast with Benny Carter. Worked the month of February. Benny was working downtown at the Orpheum Theater, which with at that time period, the downtown theaters always had big bands that would play. And Benny played the entire month at the Orpheum. And then he actually broke up the big band. So Miles had worked his way with Benny out to Los Angeles. And then Benny broke up the band. But Benny would kind of form a small group to work some of the local clubs, and he would hire Miles for those too. As a matter of fact, we'll hear from some of that coming up. But what happens next is Miles's next recording session, next commercial recording section, session, this time with Charlie Parker. And it's for the Dial label, the brand new Dial label that had been founded by Ross Russell. Ross Russell had been in the Merchant Marine, and Ross opened a music shop, a record shop on Hollywood Boulevard called Tempo Music. And the Tempo Music Shop became kind of a headquarters for modern music. Ross kind of realized, you know, there was the Jazz Man Record Shop in Los Angeles, which kind of focused more on traditional jazz and swing. And then Ross, who had been a traditional jazz fan himself, but he went to Billy Berg's. He heard Charlie Parker and Dizzy Gillespie, and so he was sold. And he decided that the Tempo Music Shop should be the place that would feature the new modern music that was coming out. And in addition to that, he decided to form his own record label, as had been common with many of the record stores. Matter of fact, the Jazz Man record store I just mentioned had their own label. New York stores like Commodore and many others had formed labels as well. So Ross

0: and was not part of that initial dial date. So Ross was kind of disappointed because it was really Bird that he wanted to record to begin with. But fortuitous as it was, one night, Ross Russell said he was closing up the shop, Tempo Music Shop. He was closing up, and a saxophone player named Woody Isbell drove up in front, and he had Bird in the car, although Ross refers to it as having Bird in the short. But here's Ross Russell talking about what happened.
1: Well, one night I was closing up, counting the cash and putting things away, and there was a tap on the door, and I went out to see what it was. I had the blinds down. I pulled the blinds up, opened the door, and it was Woody Isbell. He played alto sax, same as Bird. The usual what's happening was were exchanged, and he said, "Hey man, I got Bird in the short, and he wants to talk to you." So he went and got Parker out of the... It was Roadsters parked at the curb, and they came in. And Bird seemed fairly cool, but it's kind of hard. It's always hard to tell with Bird, you know. And he wanted to know about the new label. He said, "Yeah, he said, I said, I got the license now, and I'd like to, I've got enough money to make about two record dates, scale, half of them scale, and an extra $100 for the leader." And he said, "Well, that's cool. Then as we talked, I could see that he was unhappy about, he said, records like Salt Peanuts, and they were all right then, but he said, "I don't want to make any more records like that, and I don't want to make any more records with Diz." He said, that's not my kind of music. He said, "I'm not able to play the things I want to play with that kind of a setup." Well, we finally worked out an arrangement. I said, "All right, if you'll sign an exclusive contract with Dial, I will give you my word that we will use the best possible studio. Two, that you will have complete charge of the selection of the sidemen, only the people that you want. And we won't play any more ballads. We won't play any more Salt Peanuts, things like that. We'll play your originals. Your originals, your band, and the terms that I mentioned." So we wrote that out in the counter at Temple Music Shop. And I had the wit to put in a clause giving me a second year option, which is a very fortunate thing. And we both signed it and dated it, and I think it might have been witnessed. I'm not sure. But anyway, and I showed it to Marvin, and he said, "Yeah, this will do. It's a legal document." So I lucked out. You know, I had the most important musician of the period under contract, who will label as hardly off the ground.
0: That's Ross Russell, and talking about getting Dial Records going and actually getting the musician that he wanted in Charlie Parker, signing him to an exclusive contract. And very quickly got the first session with Charlie Parker together for March 28th, 1946. For Dial Records, and Bird was able to put, as Ross promised, Bird was able to put together the group he wanted. So the trumpet player is, of course, Miles Davis, Charlie Parker on alto, Lucky Thompson on tenor, who had made it out to the coast a little bit before this with Count Basie's orchestra and established himself in Los Angeles, Dodo Marmarosa, the outstanding young piano player on the scene, guitarist Arv Garrison,

0: Vic McMillan on bass, and Roy Porter on drums. And Roy was one of the only guys in Los Angeles or on the West Coast at that time that really had adapted the new music, that had really followed after the East Coast musicians like Kenny Clarke and Max Roach and even Art Blakey that had helped to establish a modern jazz style as a drummer. And Roy was the guy that is on most of these sessions because of that very reason. So this is the famous session that produced Moose the Mooch, Yardbird Suite, Ornithology, and Night in Tunisia. And as I'd mentioned, Miles was on the scene at the time. Benny Carter had broken up the big band, so Miles was free to do whatever he wanted, and makes this date with Charlie Parker, March of 1946. Here's Roy Porter talking about how this particular date and the music on it came about.
1: So when he got ready, he happened to be staying with me at the Silverthorne Apartments for two or three nights. The day we did the Night in Tunisia, Ornithology, Moose to Moose date was in the day, but he happened to be staying there with me. So we rode out in my car from 35th and Maple on the east side to Radio Recorders out on Santa Monica Boulevard. So he told me for to make the records, and that was an honor to me. And while he was going out there, now, I had never heard Yardbird Suite. I had never heard Moose to Mooch played before. So, and he was working on something while I was driving. See, a lot of people talking about Bird didn't write music and all that. Bird. So I'm pretty sure I've said this in books and in articles that Moose to Mooch was written in my car, and I was still kind of back that up, either because I had never heard Moose to Mooch before until we went in the studio and played it. And I know he said we needed another tune, and he finished something, and we did those four things. See, at that time it was 78, and a recording session was four sides, which was to be done in 4 hours, and side men got $40-some for them four. In other words, at the time, $10 and something an hour, you know. So those things were made. Not knowing that there's the Night in Tunisia, Ornithology, Moose to Mooch, and Yardbird Suite was going to become monster hits. I had no idea, and I don't think Bird did either. So that's how that was done.

Ornithology be preceded by Yardbird Suite and preceded by Moose the Mooch, all from the Dial Session. The first Charlie Parker Dial Session, March 28th, 1946. And Ornithology, Ross Russell would put it out as both Ornithology and put out one of the alternate takes as Bird Lore. And Ross did that quite a bit with Dial. As a matter of fact, Ross, one of the early record labels that would do that. But again, looking at Bird as so much of a genius, Ross Russell thought it was important that some of the alternates came out. And especially when we get to the long playing records, you would find a lot of these. But one of the early things that he did happens next. And that is something that was incredibly unorthodox at the time period. He issued actually a 48-second introduction to Night in Tunisia, which is the fourth tune from the March 28, 1946 Dial Session. Night in Tunisia was issued as the famous alto break. And that famous alto break was, again, it was the guys were having trouble with Night in Tunisia. And they were having trouble getting it together. They were having trouble coming in on time because Bird would do a break in the beginning. And, you know, Bird, you know, it was hard to hear where to come in. And so the one break that Bird especially was real happy with kind of fell apart. And so Ross Russell actually issued it as the famous alto break. So we're going to hear that break. But then we'll hear from Ross Russell talking about it. Then we'll hear the drummer Roy Porter. And then we'll hear Night in Tunisia, one of the we'll hear the master take of Night in Tunisia. But that's the sequence that we're going to hear. And between Ross Russell and Roy Porter, they kind of explained how they were able to finally get it together. But first, we're going to hear that break, which is a little less than a minute. And then we'll hear the explanation of it, starting with Ross Russell, the owner of Dial Records and the producer of this particular session. And then we'll hear from the drummer Roy Porter. If you're just joining us, I'm Ken Poston doing the special Sketches of Miles today. Today it is Yardbird Suite, and it is the point when Miles Davis joined Benny Carter's orchestra, came to Los Angeles, and was able to kind of follow Bird to Los Angeles and work with him a little bit during this time period. Miles was on the West Coast at that time for about 8 months or so. So it wasn't here all that long. But in the time period that he was on the coast, was able to do these things, and most notably this particular Dial Session from March of 1946. So here is the famous alto break on Night in Tunisia.

0: Well, we went through it the first time, and that's a kind of a difficult piece of music. And Miles was way off base. It took him maybe five takes to get it together at all, and then it wasn't right. But after we made the first take, a fantastic break, Bird said, "I'll never make that one again." Well, that's why I put out that excerpt. It's one of the most sensational minutes of recorded jazz. Yeah. He said, "I'll never make that one again."
1: Now in Tunisia, when you, there's a interlude where you get that da da da da da da da da da da da da da da da da da da da till they get to the 4-bar break. That's 12 bars. When you get to the break, da da da da da da da, there's 4 more bars to be played. So it's a 16-bar thing altogether with the break that Bird made. Man, when, during that time, we had been used to rhythm section. That was Dodo Marmoroso, Vic McMillan, myself, and Arv Garrison, which Arv Garrison was not really a bebop player, not really per se. Because at that time, as you notice, most heavy, hardcore bebop players didn't want to be bothered using no guitar players if they wasn't cooking like a Barney Kessel or something, you know. So we were used to, I used to sit up and just make a break, you just feel it. But man, what he did on that, those 4 bars, everybody, we had a hard time coming back in. And so MDD, Miles Dewar Davis, said, "Well, look, okay, Bird, we tried it 2 or 3 times." So Bird said, Miles Davis said, "Well, okay, I'll tell you what I'll do. I'll go over here by the piano," and he put his finger in his ear and said, "I'll bring it, my hand down when the 4 bars is over so you can come back in on the 17 bars." Right. And that's how that break was made.

There's Night Tunisia from March 28, 1946 for Dial Records. And Night Tunisia with Charlie Parker, Miles Davis, Lucky Thompson, The Front Line, Dodo Marmarosa, Arv Garrison, Vic McMillan, and Roy Porter, who we heard explaining how they were able to finally get usable takes of Night in Tunisia, all from March of 1946, when Miles Davis was in Los Angeles, as was Charlie Parker. Now, I mentioned earlier, Benny Carter had disbanded the big band at the end of the Orpheum Theater engagement, in February of 1946, but put together a small group of Los Angeles-based musicians that he would utilize for a variety of dates around this time period, including some Armed Forces Radio Service broadcasts, some V-discs, as well as some live broadcasts from clubs. Matter of fact, what we're going to hear next features Miles as part of this Benny Carter small group, Benny on alto, with Howard McGhee and Miles Davis both playing trumpet. Al Gray, who had come out with Benny at the same time Miles did, Al Gray on trombone. Britt Woodman, along with Bumps Myers on tenor, Sonny White piano, James Kennedy on guitar, Thomas Moultrie on bass, Percy Bryce on drums. And this comes just a few days after the Dial session. This comes from March 31st, 1946, from a club on Hollywood Boulevard called The Streets of Paris. Matter of fact, Howard McGhee's group with Roy Porter and Teddy Edwards and all, they were working The Streets of Paris at the time that Dizzy Gillespie's group with Charlie Parker came out to work Billy Berg's. So Howard McGhee and the guys were running over to Billy Berg's to hear Bird and Dizzy between sets and so on. So Roy Porter was part of that group as well. But that's The Streets of Paris. And at the time, there was a columnist in Los Angeles that wrote for the smaller newspaper called, and it was, the guy's name was Ted Yerxa, and he was known as the Lamplighter. And the old Lamplighter would tell you what was happening around town. Then there was a series of Lamplighter broadcasts where they would go to different clubs and do live broadcasts. And The Streets of Paris was a regular, as was Billy Berg's. I think this Streets of Paris broadcast is probably one of the Ted Yerxa Lamplighter shows, although I'm not 100% positive. But it probably is. Either way, March 31st, 1946, from The Streets of Paris. Miles Davis featured on this one, where you'll hear him. And it's Benny Carter's group with Just You, Just Me.

0: Just you, just you. Benny Carter and his band. Jazz session time at the Streets of Paris. It carries on till 6 o'clock.
1: From the streets of Paris in Los Angeles, right on Hollywood Boulevard, March 31st, 1946, Miles Davis featured on Just You, Just Me with Benny Carter's small group. And like I had mentioned, Benny Carter and even larger band that Benny would put together would do some of the Armed Forces Radio Service broadcasts at that time period as well. Now, after that happened, Miles was, Miles was able to get some of these jobs with Benny Carter and had been working there at the Finale Club with Charlie Parker, but the Finale was shut down around this time period. Now, real quick, I'll mention prior to the Finale shutting down, there was a concert, kind of a legendary concert that took place on the UCLA campus that was the Carver Club and Fran Kelly. Fran Kelly wrote for Downbeat or Metronome, one of the two. Anyway, she wrote some reviews and articles and things. And then Fran Kelly put together this Carver Club concert that had Charlie Parker and Miles Davis and Herb Jeffries and just about everybody in town. And unfortunately, no recordings have ever turned up. I think she did two concerts. She did the first one at UCLA. I want to say the second one might have been at the Embassy Auditorium. But nevertheless, Fran Kelly's concerts featured Miles. He was able to be featured on those as well. But like I said, unfortunately, no recordings. But that first one that happened on the UCLA campus happened on April 12th. Then the Finale Club was shut down. And there were lots of, Los Angeles was still very segregated in the mid-1940s. There were two musicians union, the White Musicians Union, the Black Musicians Union. And certainly it was much more difficult for African-American musicians getting hired for various jobs. And there would be a lot of hassles that would go on with certain nightclubs, and especially somewhere like the Finale Club that was in the Bronzeville section, which had been Little Tokyo, but at this point was Bronzeville. There were things happening all the time. And there was some heat that came along, and the Finale Club was shut down. And Miles was not oblivious to the type of goings on that he was experiencing.
2: The union was black, and they had a white union. And guys in the union hated the way we played. If we'd get a job that say, jam session or something. They would come in, say we couldn't play because they didn't like, the style was a threat to them. You know, it was, the honey dripper was out. That was out. And we didn't play like that. The only guy that I liked in that union was Paul Howard. And, it was very difficult out there then. I mean, you know how it is in Los Angeles not to have a car, right? It was the same thing, being a musician and not having a job when there were jobs around for us, because it was, even once a week, they had jam session. But they didn't like us.
1: That's Miles Davis. You're listening to Sketches of Miles here on Miles 100 Radio. I'm Ken Poston. Been sitting in today doing this special daily Sketches of Miles. And every single weekday at noon, we will continue through Miles Davis's career. We got a few more minutes to go on this particular program, which features the time that Miles Davis came to Los Angeles in 1946 and spent a good part of 1946 in Los Angeles. So we've been hearing what he was up to while he was here, or while he was on the West Coast, I should say. But nevertheless, Miles Davis working the Los Angeles area during this particular time period. And tomorrow, be sure and tune in, because tomorrow, our first guest host, we've got a variety of different folks doing these noon specials. And tomorrow, our first guest host, which is the great jazz pianist Eric Reed. And tomorrow, Eric Reed will be taking us through Miles Davis in 1947. And we'll a lot more Charlie Parker and hear what Miles was up to in 1947. But we've got a little bit more of this 1946 period to bring you today. And Miles moved in at the time. Lucky Thompson, the great tenor sax player, had been on that dial date that we heard earlier, that March 1946 dial session. Miles moved in with Lucky Thompson, and they were hanging around the Central Avenue area quite a bit during this time period. And in July of 1946 is when Charlie Parker's next Dial session happened, and that was the infamous Loverman date. Now, Miles was not on that date. That was Howard McGhee. And that was the date where Bird was in bad shape and ended up afterwards kind of having a breakdown and would end up being sent to Camarillo State Hospital. Matter of fact, when he was in Camarillo, Miles Davis went up to visit him.
2: So I went out to see Bird. He didn't say nothing. I stand there and look at him. He was on the prison grounds, Camarillo, and they had this fence. And they wouldn't let him out. They just said, if you stand outside, you can see him. And he was real dark. He about my color then, because he had the sun, but he didn't say nothing.
1: So there's Miles Davis talking about trying to visit Charlie Parker at Camarillo after Bird was off the scene. So that would take Bird off of the scene for several months because he was in Camarillo for a number of months. And so Miles then started to work, was continuing to go around with Lucky Thompson. And as a matter of fact, about this time period, Lucky Thompson formed a big band. And they did some engagements and rehearsals and also did some engagements at the Elks Auditorium on Central Avenue. Elks Auditorium on Central Avenue was a place that put on concerts quite regularly. They had an auditorium. A very famous recording session happened there that featured Dexter Gordon and Wardell Gray. And that was from the Elks Auditorium. But Lucky Thompson's big band, unfortunately, didn't record, but Miles was part of it at the time. And we're going to play you, you know, again, part of this series is that we play you a lot of rare things as well as interview segments and so on and so forth. And we're going to play you one of those rare things right now that I doubt that anybody's ever heard, and it's actually that Lucky Thompson big band from 1946. And this was an acetate recording that I would imagine was made for press purposes of hopefully maybe trying to sell the band, but it never happened. And I got this years ago from my old friend Harold Jovian. Harold Jovian had been Dorothy Dandridge's manager, and Harold was a writer for the Associated Negro Press, which was a major syndication out of Chicago. And Harold wrote for the Associated Negro Press and was a manager, like I said, of Dorothy Dandridge and others. And so he had this acetate disc, and I remember asking him, you know, and he didn't remember. But the fact he was part of the press and leads me to believe that that's probably why they had sent one to him. But as far as I know, this is the only one that's ever turned up anywhere. And as I said, I don't think anybody's ever heard it. So it's just a two-sided acetate. We're going to hear the side that features the tune Lover. And you really don't hear Miles. He's in the trumpet section, but you hear Lucky Thompson most certainly. But I wanted to include it just because of the rarity of it. So we're going to play that for you right after this.
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There's that unheard Lucky Thompson big band from 1946 that played at Elks Auditorium in Central Avenue in Los Angeles, and Lover. And I don't know who did the arrangement. All very nice, though, and here's Lucky Thompson featured. Miles there in the trumpet section. So Miles living with Lucky Thompson and also taking part in those Elks Auditorium sessions. And then Billy Eckstine came to town in September of 1946. Now, Billy Eckstine's big band, one of the pioneer modern jazz bebop big bands, if you will, although, of course, most of what Billy Eckstine's band did was playing arrangements that featured his vocals, but there were instrumentals in the book as well, and it was one of the pioneer bebop big bands. That earlier band that came through St. Louis, Miles Davis as a young guy was able to sit in with them and replace Buddy Anderson. Buddy Anderson, the trumpet player from Jay McShann's band, that had been a contemporary of Charlie Parker's at the time. Buddy Anderson was a really forward-looking, really outstanding trumpet player, but he came down with tuberculosis, which was, you know, very, very serious in those days, and came down with tuberculosis, survived it. But he didn't play trumpet anymore after that, and he was convalescing for a long time. So in St. Louis, a couple years earlier, they had to call, when Buddy Anderson became stricken, they had to call upon young Miles Davis to sit in with him. Well, now a couple years later, as Miles is in Los Angeles, Billy Eckstine's band arrives, and they're there to do an engagement. Let's see. First of all, they play the Lincoln Theater, which was also on Central Avenue, although Lincoln Theater's not all the way down there in the 40s. You know, the block that we think of as the Central Avenue, kind of the block where all those clubs were and the Elks Auditorium and so many things happened, are down in, you know, 41st, 42nd, 43rd Street. The Lincoln Theater, which was the major theater in the black community that would do shows as well as, you know, many other things. Building is still there. I think it's a church now, but the building is still there. But it's farther, it's closer to downtown Los Angeles. It's more like in, I don't know, more like in the 20s, more in the 20th street blocks. In any event, they were there to play the Lincoln Theater. And then after that, they went into one of those downtown theaters, the Million Dollar Theater. Is where Billy Eckstine's bebop big band went. But Fats Navarro had been the featured trumpet player with Billy Eckstine's band at that point, but Fats didn't want to come out to the West Coast. Fats stayed in New York. So when Billy got to Los Angeles, he hired Miles Davis to replace Fats Navarro. And they did a couple of recordings for the national label in October of 1946, October 5th and October 6th, 1946. The orchestra at this time included Miles Davis in the trumpet section. Jerry Valentine, one of the primary arrangers for the band, was there in the trombone section. Sonny Stitt, Gene Ammons, both Frank West and Cecil Payne, all in the saxophone section. Linton Garner, brother, on piano. Connie Wainwright on guitar. Tommy Potter on bass. And Art Blakey on drums. And one of the things they recorded, and really, you know, not too many featured solos on this, but I wanted to include it since Miles is in the band. And this is Oop Bop Shabam, October 5th, 1946.

There's Billy Eckstine's big band with Oop Bop Shabam, recorded for the National label October of 1946. Miles Davis in the trumpet section. They finished out their engagement at the Million Dollar Theater, and then Billy Eckstine's band hit the road to head back to the East Coast, and Miles went with them. And that finished up Miles's initial trip to Los Angeles. He would come back again in the early 1950s, and we will be featuring that trip to the West Coast when he plays at the Lighthouse in Hermosa Beach. That'll come up a little bit later on. Don't forget tomorrow, Eric Reed, the first of our illustrious guest hosts that are going to take part in Sketches of Miles. Eric Reed, the great jazz pianist Eric Reed, will be doing the program tomorrow featuring Miles Davis in 1947 when he gets back to New York from this trip to Los Angeles. But before, we're going to leave you with a couple of things, and that is a small group out of the Billy Eckstine band that did a recording session on October 18th, probably for Eddie Laguna's Sunset label, but these were never issued originally. They didn't come out until many, many years later on the Black Lion label, but they were done. It was Eddie Laguna, and Eddie Laguna owned a label named Sunset, also did some work assisting Gene Norman when Gene started doing his Just Jazz concerts, but that didn't happen until 1947. So the Sunset label, likely these were recorded for that, but for whatever reason, they were never issued originally. There's one set of recordings, actually two sides, that feature vocalist Earl Coleman with a group out of Billy Eckstine's band, the group including Miles Davis, Gene Ammons on tenor, Miles on trumpet, Linton Garner, Connie Wainwright, Tommy Potter, and Art Blakey, with Earl Coleman's vocal on Don't Explain to Me, Baby. Then the female vocalist in the band, Ann Baker. And a lot of confusion about Ann Baker and her, also named Anne Hathaway. But Ann Baker is what she went by at the time. Matter of fact, she's in that little short film that Billy Eckstine did around this time period. So Ann Baker then made a couple of sides. And we'll hear I've Always Got the Blues to finish things up. And once again, it's that same small group with Miles Davis and Gene Ammons. So we'll finish that up. Yardbird Suite, Sketches of Miles. I'm Ken Poston, been doing the program today. And like I said, tomorrow it's Eric Reed. So stay tuned. Also after these two, stay tuned. Larry Murray coming up. And we'll get in Count Basie and we'll still celebrate our 1 o'clock jump. And then turn things over to Larry for the rest of the afternoon. But right now, here is Miles Davis featured with Earl Coleman and the small group out of Billy Eckstine's band with Don't Explain to Me, Baby.

You're listening to Miles 100 Radio, and that was Ann Baker. You know, I like that sound. I was just commenting to Ken Poston that, you know, these people, they came out of churches, and they didn't need auto-tune to sound good. You know what I mean? All right, 23 and a half minutes now after the hour of 1 o'clock, and thanks to our... Well, our resident historian and general manager, Ken Poston, for that very informative hour. We're going to get into the 1 o'clock jump. It's never too late for the 1 o'clock jump. San Diego's Jazz, 88.3.

Miles 100 Radio and Count Basie on San Diego's Jazz 88.3. Corner Pocket, the name of the release. What we just heard was a tune called Low Life. And the 1 o'clock jump is a daily feature of Midday Jazz in the afternoon and is made possible by Big Front Door Deli in University Heights. 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

0: Miles 100 Radio. That was Miles Davis from a release called Love Songs. And there is no greater love. Before that, we heard from Kenny Clarke. Kenny Clarke from Bohemia After Dark. We heard the title track. Donald Byrd and Nat Adderley, Cornette and Trumpet, respectively. Cannonball Adderley doing the alto saxophone work. Jerome Richardson on tenor and flute. We had Horace Silver and Paul Chambers on piano and bass from 1955. And it is now, let's call it 16 and a half minutes now before the hour of 2 o'clock. 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Also coming up on Saturday, June 20th, it's the return of Jazz on Tap at the Courtyard in downtown San Diego. 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The evening features the Steely Damned 2, the Monette Moreno World Jazz Ensemble, and Gilbert Castellanos, all performing in support of Water for People, a global charity working to bring clean water and sanitation to communities around the world. 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
0: We have 15 now before the hour of 1 o'clock. Make that 2 o'clock. Here's Miles Davis again, this time from a release called Miles in the Sky. The tune is called Black Comedy, San Diego's Jazz 88.3.

Miles 100 Radio. That was George Russell on piano. This is from a release called Aesthetic. And what we heard was Honesty. It was Don Ellis on trumpet. We had Dave Baker doing the trombone work. Eric Dolphy was there. Was he on the alto clarinet or was he on the bass clarinet? I don't know. I think he was on the alto that particular time. Stephen Swallow on the bass with Joe Hunt on drums. We have 2 minutes now after the hour of 2 o'clock, and you are tuned to Rio Jazz Radio, broadcasting from the campus of City College. This is Miles 100 Radio, KSDS San Diego. Larry Murray with you, sitting in for Ron and Ifu, and trying to do the best I can. Here's the Vancouver Jazz Orchestra, San Diego's Jazz 88.3.

0: doing some drum work as well. We also heard from the Vancouver Jazz Orchestra. The Vancouver Jazz Orchestra meets Brian Charette. And the tune we heard was called As Luck Would Have It. You're listening to Real Jazz on Jazz 88.3. Larry Murray sitting in for Rhonda Nifu. We have more to come for you after this.
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Miles 100 Radio with the Chet Baker Quartet with Russ Freeman. This is from a release called The Complete Pacific Jazz Recordings. And what we heard was Russ Job. Chet on trumpet. We had Carlson Smith on bass. It was Bob Neal on the drums. And Russ Freeman on the piano. 1954, this was recorded. Russ Freeman, who backed Chet Baker, Shelly Mann, Art Pepper, and Mothers, and was born on this day in Chicago, Illinois. The year was 1926. We have 16 and a half minutes now before the hour of 3 o'clock. We have Kenny Barron on tap from his latest release called Songbook. Here's one called Thoughts and Dreams. Laurie Murray playing the jazz for you on Miles 100 Radio, Jazz 88.3.

0: Miles 100 Radio, that was Miles Davis and Sonny Stitt, Olympia, October 11th, 1960. The tune we just heard was called No Blues. Miles, of course, on trumpet, we had Sonny Stitt, tenor sax, and who else is here? Wynton Kelly, piano, Paul Chambers, bass, and Jimmy Cobb on the drums. It was interesting to hear a little liner note here from this particular one. It says that Miles Davis returned to Paris in September and performed within a short space of time, but demonstrating a major change, the replacement of John Coltrane by Sonny Stitt, one of the seven saxophonists used up by Davis. This is from the comments. This is not my area. Okay. And it says here, before finding the one whom he could do great music with, would be Wayne Shorter. So Wayne Shorter, I guess, was his final saxophonist that he did not use up. Let's see here. What else? By the way, I think I didn't tell you about one particular tune that we've heard. It was from Ian Dougal, and the name of the release is called Last Train Africa. The tune we heard was called Afro Blue, with Richard Howard on the soprano sax, Frank Martin piano, Gary Brown on bass, and David Frazier doing the shakers and bells and stuff like that. That was from January of 2024. And Kenny Barron, a songbook, Thoughts and Dreams, the name of the tune that we heard. And we have now 4 minutes after the hour of 3 o'clock.
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Miles 100 Radio, Claudio Roditi from Freewheeling, the music of Lee Morgan. And what we heard was Our Man Higgins. And that's featured Claudio on the trumpet, of course. And we had Andres Waroski on soprano and tenor saxes. It was Nick Bignola, Barry Sax. Also, Mark Sorkins there on piano, Chip White on drums, and Buster Williams is on the bass. Claudio Roditi, born on this day, Rio de Janeiro, Brazil, 1946. Bill Mays ahead of that from Soundscape is new to the library, and what we heard was You've Forgotten Me. Bill's on piano. He's being joined by Dean Jones on bass. And

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1: I'm Dave Drexler. 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

Miles 100 Radio. Miles Davis from Steeman with the Miles Davis Quartet. Make that quintet. And what we heard was Diane. Miles on the trumpet, John Coltrane there on tenor sax, Red Garland, Paul Chambers, Billy Joe Jones, piano, bass, and drums, 1956. Just ahead of that, it was Marion McPartland on the piano. This is from a release called In My Life, and what we heard was Velas. Marion's doing piano. She's being joined by Glenn Davis on drums, Gary Mazzarapi on the bass, and Chris Potter on saxophones. Stacey Kent from her release, In Love Again, and Bewitched, Bothered, and Bewildered. Jasper Kibbob on the drums. We had David Nilsson, piano, Colin Oxley on the guitar, with Simon Thorpe, bass, and hubby Jim Tomlinson on the woodwinds. We have 17 and a half minutes now before the hour of 4 o'clock. Larry Murray sitting in for Ron Denifu on San Diego's Jazz 88.3. Now, for the summer, it's Miles 100 Radio. We begin our next music set with Benny Carter. This is from his release called Legends, and I Was Wrong. San Diego's Jazz 88.3.

0: Miles 100 Radio, and that's the Danish Radio Big Band and a little bit of Duke. And we did hear the title track. Sarah Vaughan ahead of that. Sarah Vaughan with Clifford Brown. And you're not the kind. Sarah, of course, on the vocals, Clifford on the trumpet, to Paul Kenichet on tenor saxophone, Herbie Mann's there on flute with Jimmy Jones on piano, Joe Benjamin, bass, and Roy Haynes on the drums. And again, we begin with Benny Carter from his release called Legends. And what we heard was, I was wrong. Larry Murray playing the jazz for you, sitting in for Ron Denifoof. One more. George Coleman's coming up right after this.
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0: Miles 100 Radio, new music to the library from Jimbo Ross. This is from a release called So Do It. And what we heard was the classic Speak Low. Joe Gaeta on guitar with Stuart Elster doing the piano work. Peter Marshall bass and Ron Wagner on the drums. Oh, by the way, Jimbo Ross, he's playing the violin. Ahead of that, it was saxophone great George Coleman. This is from his release from 1978, Amsterdam After Dark. What we heard was Autumn in New York. George is being joined by Hilton Rees on piano, Sam Jones bass, and Billy Higgins on the drums.
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0: 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We have 19 minutes after the hour of 4 o'clock. Here's Duke Robillard, and he's doing the music of T-Bone Walker, and this is one called Love is a Gamble on San Diego's Jazz 88.3.

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It's nice and sweet when you're a winner.

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0: Grazie. 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
1: Miles 100 Radio, that was Thad Jones and the Mel Lewis Jazz Orchestra, All My Yesterdays. The name of the release, what we heard was Backbone. T-Bone Walker ahead of that, T-Bone from the complete recordings of T-Bone Walker. And what we heard was a tune called I Got the Blues Again. T-Bone, born on this day in Linden, Texas in 1910. And ahead of that, it was Duke Robillard from his release, Blue Mood, the songs of T-Bone Walker and Love is a Gamble. We have 18 minutes now before the hour of 5 o'clock and Jazz Across America. Larry Murray playing the jazz for you, sitting in for Rhonda Nifu. Coming up in this next music set, we began with Connie Evenson and Dave Frischberg. This is from a release called Little Did I Dream and their version of Fill Me a Grape on San Diego's Jazz 88.3.

Miles 100 Radio, Miles Davis Centennial. That's what we're celebrating all the way through August. You just heard from Art Pepper. This is from his release called Meets the Rhythm Section. And the tune we heard was called Jazz Me Blues. Arts on the Alto, Red Garland, Paul Chambers, and Philly Joe Jones, piano, bass, and drums, 1957. And again, it was Connie Evenson and Dave Frischberg from Little Did I Dream, and we heard Peel Me a Grape. Dave Frischberg and Connie being joined by Mark Henderson on sax. We had Gordon Johnson bass and Dave Carr on woodwinds. That's going to do it for me. Going to leave you with Miles Davis, and this is from Miles' release called Chronicles, and the tune we're going to hear is called Minor March. Jackie McLean is there on alto, Milt Jackson on the vibes, Ray Bryant piano, and Percy Heath bass, Art Taylor drums, 1955. We'll see you tomorrow around noon. We'll do it all again differently on San Diego's Jazz 88.3, Miles 100 Radio.

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